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Z95. 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
4: Here's your Saturday night forecast for Eastern South Carolina. Partly cloudy skies for fireworks tonight. Great viewing conditions with lows near 74 degrees. Heading into Sunday, another hot one. Sunny skies, highs near 93 degrees, and nearly no rain.
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3: Here's your Saturday night forecast for Eastern South Carolina. Partly cloudy skies for fireworks tonight. Great viewing conditions with lows near 74 degrees. Heading into Sunday, another hot one. Sunny skies, highs near 93 degrees, and nearly no rain.
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10: Here's your Saturday night forecast for Eastern South Carolina. Partly cloudy skies for fireworks tonight. Great viewing conditions with lows near

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Wait, we just learned that White Claw already has alcohol in it? 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
1: Here's your Saturday night forecast for Eastern South Carolina. Partly cloudy skies for fireworks tonight. Great viewing conditions with lows near 74 degrees. Heading into Sunday, another hot one. Sunny skies, highs near 93 degrees, and nearly no rain.
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4: Here's your Saturday night forecast for Eastern South Carolina. Partly cloudy skies for fireworks tonight. Great viewing conditions with lows near 74 degrees. Heading into Sunday, another hot one. Sunny skies, highs near 93 degrees, and nearly no rain.
0: 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Well, we're back, and we brought music, Z95. Here's that music we brought.

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Ha ha. Rim shot, please. 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We play everything.

0: time zone am I on? 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
0: It's always on 5 in Margaritaville, come to think of it.
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1: Here's your Saturday night forecast for Eastern South Carolina. Partly cloudy skies for fireworks tonight. Great viewing conditions with lows near 74 degrees. Heading into Sunday, another hot one. Sunny skies, highs near 93 degrees, and nearly no rain.
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4: Here's your Saturday night forecast for Eastern South Carolina. Partly cloudy skies for fireworks tonight. Great viewing conditions with lows near 74 degrees. Heading into Sunday, another hot one. Sunny skies, highs near 93 degrees, and nearly no rain.
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1: Here's your Saturday night forecast for Eastern South Carolina. Partly cloudy skies for fireworks tonight. Great viewing conditions with lows near 74 degrees. Heading into Sunday, another hot one. Sunny skies, highs near 93 degrees, and nearly no rain.
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1: Here's your Saturday night forecast for Eastern South Carolina. Partly cloudy skies for fireworks tonight. Great viewing conditions with lows near 74 degrees. Heading into Sunday, another hot one. Sunny skies, highs near 93 degrees, and nearly no rain.
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4: Here's your Sunday forecast for Eastern South Carolina. A gorgeous close to the holiday weekend. Sunny skies with highs near 93 degrees and no rain chance. Enjoy it because work week ahead brings some changes. Storm chances return Monday at 35% and build throughout midweek.
0: 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We spot.

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6: Here's your Sunday forecast for Eastern South Carolina. A gorgeous close to the holiday weekend. Sunny skies. Highs near 93 degrees and no rain chance. Enjoy it because work week ahead brings some changes. Storm chances return Monday at 35% and build throughout midweek.
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1: Celebrating 250 years of freedom and independence, here's your American moment. Rebuilding a shattered world. After World War II, much of Europe lay in ruins. Cities were destroyed, economies collapsed, and millions faced hunger and uncertainty. In 1947, U.S. Secretary of State George C. Marshall proposed an ambitious recovery program to help rebuild Europe. Known as the Marshall Plan, the United States provided more than $13 billion in economic aid to Western Europe nations. The assistance helped restore industries, rebuild infrastructure, and revive trade across the continent. The plan strengthened democratic allies, allowed the spread of communism during the Cold War, and demonstrated America's growing leadership on the world stage. What began as a humanitarian effort became one of the most successful recovery programs in history. The Marshall Plan. A defining American moment.
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8: Here's your Sunday forecast for Eastern South Carolina. A gorgeous close to the holiday weekend. Sunny skies with highs near 93 degrees. and no rain chance. Enjoy it because work week ahead brings some changes. Storm chances return Monday at 35% and build throughout midweek.
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6: Here's your Sunday forecast for Eastern South Carolina. A gorgeous close to the holiday weekend. Sunny skies. Highs near 93 degrees and no rain chance. Enjoy it because work week ahead brings some changes. Storm chances return Monday at 35% and build throughout midweek.
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9: Here's your Sunday forecast for Eastern South Carolina. A gorgeous close to the holiday weekend. Sunny skies with highs near 93 degrees and no rain chance. Enjoy it because the work week ahead brings some changes. Storm chances return Monday at 35% and build throughout midweek.
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4: 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And we are going to kick it off this morning because we are in the middle of the year. You should take a checklist. You should take a relook of where you are from the beginning of the year to now. Make sure that you have your goals, that you're on target to get to them by the end of the year. But what all is going on new in the world? First, good morning, Kelly. Good morning, Jim.
5: Hey.
4: So, Kelly is at Daniel Wealth Management. He is our planning coordinator. So, planning coordinator, you're planning, you're looking at what? You're looking at income coming in, expenses, you're looking at liabilities, you are looking at assets, you're also looking at ways to protect, manage, and grow the future vision of life for a person. That's a lot. So when you're planning and doing these for clients, what is your first thought, and where does everybody usually mess up, or what do they need to focus on?
6: So the first thing we go over, number one, is cash flow.
4: That's lifestyle.
6: The first topic is because you need to know what's happening in the moment. Are you positive or negative for the month? So are you spending more than you make, or are you able to set money aside at the end of every month?
4: So that means that they have to know what their income is, minus their expenses, minus their liability or debt reduction payments.
6: Yes, so we will go over what's the most essential expenses, right? And we'll classify those together. Something like mortgage and debt payments, you need to pay those. You need to pay utilities, you need to go grocery shopping, but you're gonna set a budget for that because, you know, if you buy all the fancy food and you just keep on filling the cart like I love to do, then it's gonna get expensive. And then from there, it's building out baselines. And that's one of the first things we ask clients. We ask every appointment is, where are your baselines? How are your baselines doing? Do you have enough money set aside in case something were to happen?
4: So what is a baseline for a house checking account?
6: It would be 1 month of expenses.
4: So they're 1 month ahead on their bills. That would make me feel good. How about you, Jim?
5: Well, that would be good. I don't know that I've personally lived in that bubble of life most of my life, but you know, the main thing about your monthly bills is make sure you have enough money to pay it.
4: So 1 month ahead on bills, do you put that into a stock?
6: No.
4: What kind of account do you put that money in?
5: Well, you know, typically the dying people, they'll leave it in their checking account or put it in a savings account, but it really doesn't earn anything there.
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6: 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Maybe you property and insurance taxes. That's not escrowed, and you want to do that once a year. That's set aside as well in your annual spend account. And it'll change year by year depending on what your goals are, what you need to do for maintenance for your vehicle, for your house. And that's why you're accruing and building that account before you reach the year you're using it.
4: I love it.
6: And that helps you plan ahead and know what's ahead of you, and it leaves you better prepared for the future.
4: Definitely. So 1 year it might be 4,000, 1 year it might be 8,000, 1 year it might be 5,000, and the next year it might be 12, depending on if you're going to do a life memory trip, if you're going to take all the kids down to Disney World, if you are going to do a project, you're going to build a new add-on to the house. These are the things that you want to be accruing and building up so that you have that year's money set aside so that you can do it without stressing. So taking stress off the table, and you have your money in savings accounts, checking accounts, in money markets. These are all FDIC insured. 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It is not an investment. So what is covered and what is excluded? Protected are all your checking accounts, savings accounts, certificates of deposit, most people call them CDs, and then your money market deposit accounts. That is all protected at $250,000 per account, and up to five accounts can be fully protected. So that's $1.25 million that is protected at a single bank. If you have more than that at the bank, you need to move the rest of the money to another bank. Not protected, that is stocks, bonds, mutual funds, ETFs, life insurance, annuities, cryptocurrency, that is not covered by the FDIC. So, Jim, you're our income specialist here at Daniel Wealth Management. You understand annuities probably better than anybody here at Daniel Wealth Management, but they've changed so much since you first got in the business. But how is an annuity backed? How is an annuity insured? Place that is backing your money all the way?
6: Annuities and things of that nature, that's what SIPC is actually for. So it's a different insurance that's provided that's not part of us. It's actually part, it's a agency like the FDIC. And what they do is they're the ones who insure investment accounts. So that's the only difference between the two, but that's the way they work.
4: Okay. And Jim, what do you have to say about banks, safety nets, and your safe money?
5: Well, you know, the bottom line of anything is actual risk. And the reason we have FDIC and SBIC, which is Security Protection Investment Corporation, is because in the past we've seen catastrophes where people lost everything, called the Great Depression. So even though we have government, the United States federal government, backing our money, there's no such thing as investing without risk. And that's why we exist as a financial entity at Daniel Wealth Management, to help you and help ourselves understand all of these dynamics so that we're fully prepared for every kind of contingency to the best extent we can. Because we can't remove all risk from the table. No one can. No one can prepare for all risk. But we try to mitigate that risk. And that's why we say that we protect, manage, and grow your future vision of life.
4: Wonderfully said. So as we are moving through, we are in July. Can you believe that we're already in July? Half the year is gone. So if you're going to do a checklist of where you are on your goals, because most people write new goals at the end of December or the beginning of January, and most of them goals have been forgotten after the first 30 days. But for the people that really want to take a look and see where they are, what should they look at? What should they look at in their financial world to make sure that they're taking a financial checkup and seeing what they need to do, what they need to protect, manage, or grow? What are some of them items?
5: First thing would be credit card debt. You can get many credit cards today that pay, that charge 10 or 11%, but you can also have in your wallet credit cards that are at 28 to 36%. And if you have those, you need to pay those off as quickly as you can.
4: Yes. Now, here at Daniel Wealth Management, we actually like using a credit card, especially better than a debit card. But we do not recommend getting a credit card, allowing money to make money until you have your baseline set, that's your right. house checking 1 month ahead, your safety nets of 3 months in case the HVAC or the water pipe busts. And then all of your annual spend goal for 2027 is fully funded. Once you have that, life gets a lot more simplistic because you're not stressing money. We teach that you only need to look at your accounts twice a month. And that is at the 28th of every month and then on your first payday of every month. And it just allows you to put your head down on the pillow and sleep well at night and be the best person that you're called to be. Now, once you get into credit cards, Jim, like you were saying, we have a client that we convinced them into getting a credit card, putting all their bills, paying it, and then we pay it off at the end of the month. They get free flights to Texas every year to go see their grandkids, and they couldn't believe it. They fought us in the beginning, and that saves them like $2,000, $2,500 a year by just paying bills that they normally would pay and then paying off the credit card every month. They That's right. accrue it. It's a neat way to do. I use it for a cruise. I use one for airline and one for hotels because I travel so much. So most of mine are traveling.
5: One of the cards I have that I do that with has like a payoff rate of 28% if you don't pay it off. So, you know, that's the whole key is paying it off every month, not carrying it and paying 28% interest.
4: And I got my hand slapped because I redid a house here recently and I put everything on an Amex and it didn't get paid off that month. And wow, the interest on it, I almost dropped to my knees and cried, but I paid it off. It took me 2 months to pay it off. I won't do that anymore. I need to go talk to one of the banks, Bank of Clarendon, State Federal Credit Union, South State Bank. Them are all local here, and get that line of credit set up and do a little bit better. Thinking, I was just trying to get the points on that credit card, but it hurt my feelings.
6: Cool to be used, right? And we have to look at things objectively and give it to our clients straight if we don't think that the credit card will work best for them.
4: Absolutely.
6: And ultimately, it's up to yourself to know whether you're ready
4: Discipline.
6: For that. Yeah, and you need to evaluate yourself. And that's why you go through something like a mid-year review, a mid-year, like you kind of audit yourself. You don't want the IRS auditing you, so you might as well audit you.
5: And, you know, one other thing comes to mind is whoever we're talking about or to, some people are listening, a husband and a wife, and husband has one account, wife has another account, one pays these bills, another pays the other bills. All that's fine as long as both parties know what the other is doing and they're in general agreement with what the other is doing. Because the problems come when one is doing what the other doesn't know and getting into financial trouble.
4: Yes, and as we work through and get both of your baseline set, your annual goal spending set, then we actually take it to the next level and each spouse is actually getting a set amount of money or an allowance, and that account can build up so that they can spend that money on whatever they want without the other spouse even questioning it.
5: Right? That's why we like for both clients, both parties, both family members to come to the meeting so that they're on the same page.
4: Absolutely.
6: Very important.
4: We have a workshop getting ready to come up. We do two workshops a year, and that workshop starts in August. We go for 3 weeks on a Sunday, and that workshop, if you go to danielwealthmanagement.com, you can pull up when that workshop is, sign up. We have 20 participants, so that's usually 10 families or 10 partners or 10 whatever. It's $250 for all six of them. Workshop classes, we meet at 5 o'clock. So that gives you time to go to church in the morning, go to lunch, take a nap. You're here at 5 o'clock, we're done at 6:15. We feed you a little something and teach you quite a bit of something. And then you still have time to get home for Sunday night football, which it sounds like in the South, that's pretty much all the time. And the first class would start August 16th. That's Sunday, August 16th. If you are interested in attending our workshop, we will actually walk you through cash flow, figuring out if you're in the deep end of the pool or the shallow end of the pool. You will also get cash flows, budgets, setting your baselines, basics of insurance, basics of estate planning. 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I don't want to sound like a commercial, but I'm the commercial today.
6: Yeah, I mean, if you have to get financially organized anyways, you might as well do it with people.
4: Yes.
6: Might as well come in.
4: Yes, so I teach that class, Kelly teaches the class, Jim teaches the class, and we kind of rotate through so that you're getting different perspectives, different generations, and you can tie it all together. And what you want to do is you want to find something that is simplistic for you and your family, for you to be able to manage what is going on around you, right? So the first thing is we believe at Daniel Wealth Management you need to protect what you have. Anything that's important to you, make sure that you're protecting it. Then you want to manage. You want to set it up in the most easiest way to manage it, so that you're not writing down at the end of the night, oh, I spent 12 cents here, I spent $1.68 here. We believe that simplistic, you'll keep doing it for a long time. So, because once you recognize that it's important, you'll come to a class like this and then you start duplicating it. And once you've duplicated it, you'll master it. And once you've mastered it, you'll be able to break through the glass ceilings of net worths and liquid net worths. And then that's when you start growing your future vision of life. So what else is going on? Somebody said that there's a little soccer tournament going on also, right?
5: That's right.
6: I heard of one going on.
4: I know.
6: Cup, right?
4: Yes. So that is a big deal going on right now. Baseball's in a full swing. Our Gamecocks just hired a new baseball coach. We got him from Coastal Carolina. Kevin's going to do a great job over at the Gamecocks. We have 4th of July. This is 4th of July weekend. I hope everybody's enjoying themselves and didn't
6: get... 2.5 centuries.
4: Yes, 250 years celebration. Also, we hope that everybody's been safe last night and Friday night, that you didn't have to spend the night in the emergency room by setting off fireworks into your own hand. So,
6: Everybody be careful. This is a year I will always remember when the guy from the Giants, one of the football players, blew off a couple of his fingers on the 4th of July years ago. And, you know, so it happens to people, and you just got to be safe when you're dealing with anything like fireworks.
4: So, Jim, talking about FDIC insurance products, accounts, also talking about income. Is there anything, because that's your first step after you build your baselines and your annual spend goal, is income. Income is a big thing because income in, expenses and debt reduction out, is your cash flow. And as we say it here, cash flow is lifestyle. Income is very important. Jim, how many people have we met here recently that have a $6, $7, $8 million net worth, but it's all hard assets that are not liquid and they can't pull income from it?
5: Well, we meet them all the time, and these are things that we enjoy helping people work through. Is, you know, net worth is one thing, our cash flow is another thing, our debt is still another thing. The way we go about looking at all these things, though, makes the total mix of our financial stability, and that's why we really enjoy what we do, is helping people look at all of their particular inputs, their particular needs, their particular positions, and finding a way through all of that that makes sense so that they can get to their future vision of life, meaning, you know, the place they want to get, where they'd like to retire, where they'd like to feel comfortable and not insecure with respect.
6: A good point, Jen, is that all of these numbers work together. Donnie says income's important, but really it's net income. If you're bringing in $250,000-$300,000 a year and spending every penny of it on everything you already own, then you're not really living the lifestyle to its fullest. You're not you're not using your income efficiently.
5: Yeah, right? You know, a couple, let's say they're making $250,000-$300,000 a year and they're spending most of that, and just putting aside, you'd say, a minimum of 10%, there'll come a time when that income stream of $300,000 will stop. And then the great question is, well, in retirement, I won't need as much money. Well, actually, in retirement, you may well need as much money.
4: If not more.
5: A lot of things depend on it, and also your future vision. How do you want to affect life with your parents or grandparents or with your children?
4: And grandchildren
5: in retirement. And so, just to assume that everything's going to work out if you're putting aside 10%, it's not a good plan. You need to know the nuts and bolts of it, so to speak.
4: Yes, because are you doing memory trips? Are you doing life trips? Are you doing intentional family gatherings? Are you making life worth it, right? I deal with a lot of young college kids, and we do two interns every summer, and I just listen to them talking, and they think that a work-life balance is the way to go. And I kind of say, well, 56 hours of work a week, 56 hours of time with your family, and 56 hours of sleep, that would make a perfect life balance. And they're like, I want to work 30 hours a week. I want to make $100,000 yesterday. I want to live in the neighborhood that my parents live in. I want to go on two vacations a year. And I want to not work on Fridays and have long weekends every weekend and go spend money. And I don't believe that the expectations have been laid out to what is real because of social media. I don't mean to go off of a thing here, but when people jump on social media, they're showing you their best. They're not showing you their bad sides. Yeah. Everybody has the you know, the Gucci bags and the Gucci suits and the Gucci shoes and the Coach purses and this and that. And they're living in a 5-star and, you know, they're traveling the world on yachts and private jets. And that just is not in reality.
5: Well, Donnie, you're talking about what I would call accidental or incidental or unusual wealth that people will, for example, let's say you had $10,000 6 or 8 years ago, or $20,000 to invest, and someone gave you a note, well, Micron looks good, and you bought Micron, and you kept Micron. So now you're looking at $1,200, $1,500 a share. Have you harvested or taken any profits? Or has that accidental wealth simply grown to that point and you have no plan for it? What are you going to do with it? Let's say your business suddenly hit a windfall and you got a contract that made you $5 million. What are you going to do with it? How are you going to plan for it?
4: And actually, there's behavioral changes that have to take place before that happens, because if you don't change your behavioral thought process and your mindset, you will be like a statistic in 18 months you have spent through. Also, there's another thing that is called a lifestyle creep. And Kelly, you talked about that the last couple of weeks. I can't remember when, but tell us a little bit about that.
6: Well, it's common. Everybody wants to celebrate when they get a promotion, right? And they want to spend more because you're looking to be in that next position and you want to live the lifestyle they do. The people you see that your bosses may be higher up the chain, and you feel like you've earned it in some way where you, every time you get a raise, you increase your budget, you increase your spending as well, where you,
4: I deserve it.
6: Yeah.
5: It's not following Warren Buffett's rule.
6: And ultimately, you can't, that income isn't sustainable forever because everybody wants to retire at some point. What happens when that income drops off and you don't have a replacement for it? You're going to have to sacrifice your lifestyle then much deeper than you would if you found out what you need and then what makes you comfortable and cut it down to kind of those two categories.
4: Yeah, that social comparison, I deserve it, it's a trap, right? If you are working with a professional, somebody like at Daniel Wealth Management, they're going to help you set your baselines. They're going to help you set your annual spend goals for next year and your annual spend goal. 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Don't fall in the traps. There's common signs of life creep. Your income goes up by 15%, but your savings rate stayed exactly the same or actually goes down because bread, milk, gas, and everything else continues to go up in price. How to prevent and reverse it? Practice. Pay yourself first. Set up an automatic amount of money going into an investment, not into a savings account. Savings and investing is two different things. Once you have your baselines with us, once you have your baseline set, you have your annual spend goals set, everything else at the end of the month goes into your future vision of life, and that's in an investment. But if you're not at that stage and you're not ready to do baselines, and there's a lot of people, and typically that personality that doesn't and isn't ready for that is at $400,000 of liquid money or below, $100,000 is your first hardest one to get to. And then it goes 400,000, then it goes to 1 million of liquid money. You should be working towards that. If you're wanting to track them small upgrades, keep an eye on your reoccurring subscriptions. I found out last year at the end of the year that we were paying for both two different gym memberships. And if you've seen me recently, I've gained 40 pounds, so you know I'm not going to either one of the gyms. So it's just the convenience apps, you know, your daily habits. All these small costs aggregate into massive permanent expenses that you can't eat away. But guys, I can't believe it. The time has already gone by. If you have time, please listen to the church service that comes on right behind us. And we look forward to talking, and hopefully you will join in and listen to us next Sunday, 95.5 FM, 10:30 Sunday mornings. All right, on the count of three, we'll tell everybody bye. One, two, three.
6: Bye.
4: Bye. Thank you. Smile and have a great day.

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1: Are going to let you know that we will receive any school supplies that anyone would like to donate. However, we have been told that clear backpacks are the greatest need, see-through backpacks. So if you feel so inclined to purchase those, to bring them to the church, and we will make sure that they are delivered at the appropriate time to United Ministries, and any school supplies that you would like to donate. And as a reminder, we are always collecting non-perishable food items that we share with United Ministries so that they might continue to offer those to those in our community with food insecurities. This morning, we want to offer our deepest sympathy and warmest condolences to two in our congregation, Lee Glaze, on the death of your mother on Thursday. We continue to hold you in tender prayer as you are celebrating truly resurrection for her and grief here on this side. Know that you all are being held in our prayers. And I received last night a message, Laura Ayers, you are in our prayers as we received news of your sister's passing in mid-June, Chris. And so please know that we are holding you and your entire family in our tender prayers as well. Please continue to lift these families as well as others that you may know about and those who are listed in our prayer list that is located in our bulletin as well as in our midweek update. I know it's in here and I failed to look before the service, but each week we have the opportunity to share in the beauty of God's creation with flowers. And so I would ask that you please, if you feel so led to provide flowers for worship, there is a sign-up sheet and calendar just outside the main office, in between the main office and the hospitality room, and you can sign up for that. And there are directions in that sign-up area for how you go about providing the flowers. But thank you, Cheryl, for sharing these beautiful flowers with us this Sunday. These flowers are given to the glory of God, and they are dedicated in memory of your beloved husband, Charles Ed Shuford. And so thank you so much for that gift. And now I invite us to prepare our hearts for worship.

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1: as we set our morning's course with a call to worship printed into the bulletin. The God who called Moses from the wilderness calls us today.
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1: Today's destination is Jericho, where walls stood tall. The God who saw faith in Rahab before anyone else could see it, it calls us today.
2: God's grace reaches farther than we ever imagined.
1: The God who tears down walls and builds a family welcomes us to a table prepared by Christ.
2: Hear the room for every traveler. At the table, strangers become neighbors, and neighbors become sisters and brothers in Christ.
1: Come, let us worship the one whose mercy knows no boundaries and whose love never gives up on us. We will worship with grateful hearts, trusting the God who still calls ordinary people to extraordinary faithfulness. Amen.

0: You may be seated. And I invite you to join me at the place in our travel guide that says a place at the table. This is our invitation and call to confession. Christ our Lord invites to his table all. All who love him, who earnestly repent of their sin and seek to live in peace with one another. As we journey through Jericho today, we remember that it is often easier to build walls than bridges, easier to judge than to welcome, easier to define people by their past than to believe God can write a new future. Yet God's grace has never been confined by the walls that we build. Therefore, trusting in God's abundant mercy, let us confess our sin before God and one another. Let us pray. Gracious and welcoming God, too often we have drawn lines where you have opened doors. We have been quick to judge and slow to listen. We have allowed fear to keep us from extending compassion. We have remembered people's failures more readily than their possibilities. Forgive us when we forget that your grace reaches farther than our comfort. Forgive us when we overlook those whom you have already welcomed. Forgive us when we cling to old stories instead of celebrating the new work you are doing. Free us from the walls we build around ourselves and around others. Like Rahab, help us to trust your promises. Like Jesus, teach us to welcome with generous hearts. Make us into a people whose lives reflect your mercy, your courage, and your love. Amen. Hear the good news. Long before Rahab understood everything about God, God was already reaching toward Rahab with grace. The same grace meets us here today. In Jesus Christ, every wall that separates us from God has been broken down. Our sins are forgiven. Our past cannot define us. Our future belongs to the God who makes all things new. In the name of Jesus Christ, you are forgiven, restored, and made new.
1: In Jesus Christ, you are forgiven, restored, and made new.
0: Thank you.

0: Please remain standing and turn to your neighbor. 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
1: To see one another, so I hate to break up the peace. However, I am going to invite any of our children and anyone feeling like a child at heart to come forward for a passport check this morning.

0: I see it. All right. What did you bring with you and what do you have?
1: A passport.
0: A passport. Have you written your names on them yet?
1: Nope.
0: Nope. You'll have... Oh, well, you'll have to do it with a marker later, huh? So, your passport. And what is a passport for?
1: For you to travel.
0: For you to travel, that's right. And so we're kind of doing a traveling through the Old Testament for these weeks, aren't we? We really are, aren't we? That's right. And so last week, you collected a passport stamp because where did we travel? It might not be on the passport stamp.
2: Oh, wow.
0: So did we go to the wilderness? And who was in the wilderness?
2: A burning bush.
3: Burning bush.
0: The burning bush was there. But who saw the burning bush?
3: Moses.
0: That's right. So last week we traveled to the wilderness. We met Moses there. And Moses encountered a burning bush. But it was all about the fact that God had what, Moses? Now you can look at your sticker. God had... called Moses. And we were reminded that God still calls people today. I'll tell you later. So, you know what? I've got one when we finish, so she'll have, yes, last week's and this week's. Yes. And so this week we are traveling to a place called Jericho. Have you ever heard of Jericho?
1: No.
0: So, have you all heard of Jericho? What do most people know about Jericho? And the walls came tumbling down. That's right. Well, we're visiting Jericho before those walls come tumbling down. And we are going to meet someone, and her name is Rahab. Rahab is part of our story today. And one of the things that we're going to realize is that there were people who thought they knew things about Rahab, and they had already decided the kind of person that Rahab is. Now, don't expand on this, just a yes or a no. Have you ever decided about somebody, whether they were good or bad? That's good. So sometimes we do that. We decide whether someone is good or not good or trustworthy or not before we even get to know them. And what a lot of people didn't realize is that Rahab, she believed in God. But she was not an Israelite. You know, the Israelites were God's chosen people. And she was not an Israelite, but she believed in God. And nobody would have ever thought that, which worked in her favor. And we're going to hear about that in just a minute. But I want you to remember, God saw something different in her that other people did not see. God had poured out God's grace on Rahab and allowed her to do something for God that was extremely important. And eventually, we'll see where the walls of Jericho come tumbling down. God saw Rahab's faith, and she had courage. So today, what I want us to remember is, as you get your Jericho stamp for your passport, I want you to remember something even more important than just Jericho. I want you to remember that God doesn't need a passport to let you into God's family. You don't have to have a passport to come to this table, the table of God, because all are invited. God's love is a gift. And just like Rahab, God welcomes you because God's grace reaches further than any wall that we could ever build. Okay? Can you pray with me? Dear God, thank you for loving me. Thank you for welcoming me. Help me to welcome others just as you have welcomed me. And help me to remember that your grace reaches farther than any wall. We love you. Amen. All right. And here is your passport stamp and your lollipop.
1: We have to get the other one.
0: Thank you. Yes, I have that one for you too. So this is like

You may be seated. This morning, as we prepare to offer God's tithe and our offering, I invite you to pray with me. Let us pray. Generous and faithful God, every good gift comes from your loving hand. Long before we recognize your presence, you are already at work providing, guiding, and making a way. Receive your tithes and our offerings as signs of our gratitude, not because we fear there will not be enough, but because we believe you are always enough. With grateful expectation, we place all that we are and all that we have into your hands, trusting that you will continue to provide for every need according to your riches in Christ Jesus. For it is in the name of Jesus that we pray. Amen. Would our ushers please come forward to receive this morning's offering?

0: As we seek true north, we do so with our prayer for illumination. Let us pray. Holy Spirit, as your word is read and proclaimed, guide us beyond familiar stories into deeper truth. Help us to discover your faithfulness in Rahab's courage, your mercy in the scarlet cord, and your invitation in Christ's open table. May these ancient words become a living word for us today, calling us to greater faith, greater courage, and greater love. Through Jesus Christ, our Lord. Amen. Our scripture this morning comes from Joshua, the second chapter, and we will be reading verses 1 through 21, and I'll be reading from the New Living Translation. Hear now the reading of God's word. Then Joshua secretly sent out two spies from the Israelite camp at Acacia Grove. He instructed them, "Scout out the land on the other side of the Jordan River, especially around Jericho." So the two men set out and came to the house of a prostitute named Rahab and stayed there that night. But someone told the king of Jericho, "Some Israelites have come here tonight to spy out the land." So the king of Jericho sent orders to Rahab, "Bring out the men who have come into your house, for they have come here to spy out the whole land." Rahab had hidden the two men, but she replied, "Yes, the men were here earlier, but I didn't know where they were from. They left the town at dusk, as the gates were about to close, and I don't know where they went. If you hurry, you can probably catch up with them." When actually she had taken them up to the roof and had hidden them beneath bundles of flax she had laid out. So the king's men went looking for the spies along the road leading to the shallow crossings of the Jordan River. And as soon as the king's men had left, the gate of Jericho was shut. Before the spies went to sleep that night, Rahab went up on the roof to talk with them. "I know the Lord has given you this land," she told them. "We are all afraid of you. Everyone in this land is living in terror. For we have heard how the Lord made a dry path for you through the Red Sea when you left Egypt. And we know what you did to Sihon and Og, the two Amorite kings east of the Jordan River, whose people you completely destroyed. No wonder our hearts have melted in fear. No one has the courage to fight after hearing such things. For the Lord your God is the supreme God of the heavens above and the earth below. Now swear to me by the Lord that you will be kind to me and my family since I have helped you. Give me some guarantee that when Jericho is conquered, you will let me live along with my father and mother, my brothers and sisters, and all their families. We offer our own lives as a guarantee for your safety," the men agreed. "If you do not betray us, we will keep our promise and be kind to you when the Lord gives us the land." Then, since Rahab's house was built into the town wall, she let them down by a rope through the window. "Escape to the hill country," she told them. "Hide there for 3 days from the men searching for you. Then, when they have returned, you can go on your way." Before they left, the men told her, "We will be bound by the oath we have taken only if you follow these instructions. When we come into the land, you must leave this scarlet rope hanging from your window through which you let us down. And all your family members, your father, mother, brothers, and all your relatives must be here inside the house. If they go out into the street and are killed, it will not be our fault. But if anyone lays a hand on people inside this house, we will accept the responsibility for their death. If you betray us, however, we are not bound by this oath in any way." "I accept your terms," Rahab replied. And she sent them on their way, leaving the scarlet rope hanging from the window. This is the word of God for the people of God. Thanks be to God. So last week we began a new sermon series, a summer sermon series that will carry us through the end of July, and it's called Postcards from the Old Testament. And yes, I did have fun with this and wanted to truly embrace the theme. So if you didn't get a travel guide this week that describes what each of the different order elements in the order of worship are, we will make sure to have one for you next week. But just an opportunity for us to think about worship in everyday terms. We are traveling through the Old Testament, collecting postcards from some of the famous people and the famous places that we've heard about if we've been in any sort of church setting, whether it be a worship, Sunday school, or vacation Bible school. Last week, as I shared with the kids again, our postcard came from the wilderness, from Moses. And as Moses was reminded by God that our fear isn't the end, and God doesn't look at Moses' fear in that story and say, oh, Moses, you've got this. Instead, God says to Moses, I will be with you. Today, we've arrived at another favorite place, Jericho. Greetings from Jericho. Now, if I were to ask you, which I did earlier, what you remember about Jericho, I enjoyed hearing you almost sing the tune of what is it that you remember about Jericho? And the walls came a tumbling down. And they did. The walls in Jericho came a tumbling down. However, Joshua chapter 2, the scripture that I just read, it takes place before the walls fall. Before the marching, before the trumpets, before the shouting, before any of that, we're introduced to someone who changes the way that we understand the entire story. And her name is Rahab. To be honest, Rahab isn't the person we would expect to become a hero of Scripture. She was not an Israelite. She lived in Jericho, the very city that Israel was preparing to enter. And Joshua tells us right off the bat that she was a prostitute, or perhaps someone who operated an inn where travelers often stayed. Either way, her life and her reputation would have placed her on the outside of Israel's religious and social world. If we were to choose people through whom God would accomplish God's purposes, Rahab probably would not make our list. And yet, God had already noticed Rahab. One of the things that I love about Scripture is that it doesn't ignore a person's past, yet it also allows their path, because I really do love it. I know it sounds like I don't know what I'm talking about, but I really do love it. Scripture, one of the things that I absolutely love about it is that it doesn't ignore a person's past. It will outright call it out. However, it refuses to let the past be their entire story. Thanks be to God. The Bible never pretends that Rahab was perfect. Never. Neither does it allow her past to be her full identity. Instead, it tells us what mattered most, and that was that Rahab believed, and she believed in God. I want you to listen again to what she says to the two spies. She says, "For the Lord your God is the supreme God of the heavens above and the earth below." If we think about that for a moment, Rahab isn't standing inside this camp of Israel. She isn't one of God's covenant people. She hasn't experienced the Exodus firsthand. She wasn't at Mount Sinai to see the burning bush. She simply heard. She heard about all the things that God had done. And somewhere along the way, those stories became faith. And to me, that's remarkable. In fact, Rahab becomes the first person inside the land of Canaan to make such a bold confession about the God of Israel. And that's significant. It teaches us something important, that God was already at work inside Jericho before Israel ever arrived. And I think that's beautiful. We often imagine that we carry God into the world as believers, that we carry God into the hospital or the prison or this area of town. My friends, over and over again in Scripture, we discover God is already there. God is already there, already working, already preparing hearts, already drawing people closer. Long before Joshua sent two spies into Jericho, God had already been reaching toward Rahab. As United Methodists, we have a word for that, too, actually, and it's called prevenient grace. The grace that comes before, that goes before. The grace that is already at work before we even recognize that it's there. Before we pray, before we believe, before we even know that we need God. God has already taken the first step toward us, and that is what we call prevenient grace, the grace that goes before. Rahab's story reminds us that grace often arrives long before we do. And that is still true today. Sometimes we write people off. We decide someone could never change. We assume someone isn't interested in faith. And we see labels before we see hearts. We build walls. Walls between people like us and people like them. Walls between saints and sinners, insiders and outsiders, between those who we think belong and those who we've decided do not. Yet here's the good news. God's grace reaches farther than any wall we could ever build. Before the walls of Jericho ever came down, God had already crossed over them. God's grace had already entered that city. God's grace had already found Rahab. And that same grace is still crossing walls today. The story doesn't end in Joshua. Centuries later, when Matthew, New Testament, when Matthew begins telling the story of Jesus, he includes Rahab in Jesus' family tree. Not because she was perfect, but because grace had rewritten her story. The writer of Hebrews, New Testament, it remembers her as a woman of faith, not ill repute. A woman of faith. James, New Testament. James remembers her as someone whose faith became action. She didn't just believe, she did something about her faith, with her faith. Again and again, Scripture refuses to remember Rahab only for her past and only for the way that she is first described by Joshua. Instead, Scripture remembers what God did through her life and in her life. Because that's what grace does. Grace does not erase our past. Grace redeems it. This morning, we are about to come to another place where all the walls come down. The Lord's table. We think about who is invited. It's not people who have everything figured out. It's not people with perfect histories or who have earned a space or place at the table. The invitation comes to people who know they need grace. People carrying regrets and burdens and questions and people still becoming who God is calling them to be. People like Rahab. People like me. People like you. The table reminds us that Christ's invitation has always been wider than our expectations. And that it has always reached farther than the walls we build around ourselves to keep people out or to keep people in. So perhaps if Rahab could send us a postcard, to send us a postcard from Jericho this morning, she wouldn't write about the city walls. She wouldn't even write about the spies. I think she would write about God's grace. And maybe she'd write something like this. Greetings from Jericho. The walls looked strong. Fear was everywhere. No one expected God to notice someone like me. And yet before the walls ever fell, God's grace was already very evident. It had crossed those walls. Wish you were here, Rahab. Friends, that is still the message that God is sending today, that no wall is too high, no past is too broken, and no life is beyond God's redeeming love. Because the grace of God reaches farther than any wall. Thanks be to God. As we continue our journey through the Old Testament, we discover that every story ultimately points us to the same faithful God. The God who called Moses, the God who welcomed Rahab, the God who still calls each one of us today. And so with grateful hearts, I invite you to stand and proclaim the faith that has carried God's people through every generation, as we join together in the Traveler's Creed. We believe in God, the creator of every road and wilderness, who calls ordinary people to extraordinary acts of faithfulness. We believe in Jesus Christ, God's Son and our Savior, who walked among us, showed us the way of love, died for our sins, and was raised to new life. Through him, we discover that no place, circumstance or person is beyond God's redeeming grace. We believe in the Holy Spirit who guides us when the path is unclear, gives us courage when the journey is difficult, and equips us to follow wherever God leads. We believe in the Church Universal and in the communion of saints, those who have gone before us and those who walk beside us. We believe in the forgiveness of sins, the resurrection of the dead, and the gift of eternal life through Jesus Christ our Lord. And so we trust the God who called Moses, Rahab, Deborah, David, and Joseph, and who still calls us today with faithful and hope. We trust in God and continue the journey. Amen. You may be seated. With every journey leading us, or every journey with God leading us to the table, we recognize that the God who welcomed Rahab into the story of salvation now welcomes us to the feast of grace prepared in Jesus Christ. It is here that we discover once again that there is space and grace for every traveler, every seeker, every child of God. And so we prepare to come with grateful hearts as we celebrate the great Thanksgiving. Would you join me in our liturgy of the great Thanksgiving? The Lord be with you.
1: And also with you.
0: Lift up your hearts. Let us give thanks to the Lord our God. It is right and a good and joyful thing always and everywhere to give thanks to you, Almighty God, creator of heaven and earth. From the very beginning, you created every person in your image and called us into covenant with you. Again and again, when your people wandered, you remained faithful. You made a way through wilderness, provided refuge for the vulnerable, and raised up unlikely people to accomplish your saving purposes. When the people of Israel approached Jericho, your grace was already at work. You found faith where others expected none. And through Rahab, you reminded the world that your mercy reaches beyond every border, every nation, and every expectation. And so with your people on earth and all the company of heaven, we praise your name and join their unending hymn. Holy, holy, holy Lord, God of power and might, heaven and earth are full of your glory. Hosanna in the highest. Blessed is he who comes in the name of the Lord. Hosanna in the highest. Holy are you and blessed is your Son, Jesus Christ. He welcomed those whom others rejected. He ate with sinners, called outsiders his friends. He lifted the forgotten and proclaimed good news to all. His table became a place of healing, truth-saying, forgiveness, and belonging. By the baptism of his suffering, death, and resurrection, you gave birth to your church. You delivered us from slavery to sin and death, and you made with us a new covenant by water and the Spirit. On the night in which he gave himself up for us, Jesus took bread. He gave thanks to you. He gave it to his disciples, and he said, "Take, eat. This is my body, which is given for you. Do this in remembrance of me." And when the supper was over, he took the cup. He gave thanks to you. He gave it to his disciples. And he said, "Drink from this, all of you. This is my blood of the new covenant, poured out for you and for many for the forgiveness of sins. Do this as often as you drink it in remembrance of me." And so, in remembrance of these, your mighty acts in Jesus Christ, we offer ourselves in praise and thanksgiving as a holy and living sacrifice in union with Christ's offering for us as we proclaim the mystery of faith. Christ is God. Christ is risen. Christ will come again. Pour out your Holy Spirit on us who are gathered here. And on these gifts of bread and fruit of the vine, make them be for us the body and blood of Christ, redeemed by his blood. Fill us with the courage of Rahab, the faith to trust your promises, and the love of Christ that welcomes every person to your grace. Send us into the world to tear down walls, extend mercy, practice hospitality, and bear witness that no person is beyond the reach of your redeeming love. For it is through your Son, Jesus Christ, with the Holy Spirit and your holy church, all honor and glory is yours now and forever. Amen. The cup of blessing that we bless, is it not a sharing in the blood of Christ? The bread that we break, is it not a sharing in the body of Christ? Because there is one bread, we who are many are one body, for we all partake of the one bread. This morning you are invited to come to this table. In the United Methodist Church, we believe in an open table. And what that means is that all who wish to come and to partake, to draw close to the Lord, are welcome at this table. We have bread, we also have gluten-free elements. And we do not use wine, we use grape juice. And the reason for these elements is so that there is no barrier for anyone to come and take their place at the table. This morning, as you come forward, we will receive communion through the method of intinction, which means if you are to receive the bread and the juice, that you will receive the bread in hands that come to receive. We receive grace, we don't take it. And so come ready to receive, and the grace will be placed in your hands. The bread will be placed in your hands. And then you will dip the bread into the cup. Only the bread, please, no fingers, but you will dip the bread into the cup and receive both elements together. Should you prefer or need a gluten-free element, those are provided through an individual pod, and so you will be invited to receive the pod, receiving both the bread and the juice, and then to partake of them following the distribution. You will come forward at the leading of our ushers, and so before I invite those who are going to assist, I want to remind you that at Trinity United Methodist Church, we also offer an opportunity to extend Christ's table. And what that means is that those who have agreed to allow folks to come and to visit with them and to bring this holy meal, we extend the table from this sanctuary to their homes. And so we have those that will be participating in extending the table today. And so at this time, I'd like to invite those who are assisting with communion and those who will be extending the table to come forward.

0: Let us pray.
1: Gracious God, we thank you for meeting us at your table. In this holy meal, you have reminded us that your grace is wider than every boundary, your mercy stronger than every fear, and your love greater than any and every wall we build. As we leave this place, send us into the world to welcome as we have been welcomed, to forgive as we have been forgiven, and to trust your promises with courageous hearts. May our lives become signs of hope. May our homes be places of hospitality. And may our church be a witness that all are invited into the family of God through Jesus Christ, who taught us to pray saying, Our Father, who art in heaven, hallowed be thy name. Thy kingdom come, thy will be done on earth as it is in heaven. Give us this day our daily bread, and forgive us our trespasses as we forgive those who trespass against us. And lead us not into temptation, but deliver us from evil. For thine is the kingdom, the power, and the glory, forever and ever. Amen.

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6: Here's your Sunday forecast for Eastern South Carolina. A gorgeous close to the holiday weekend. Sunny skies. Highs near 93 degrees and no rain chance. Enjoy it because work week ahead brings some changes. Storm chances return Monday at 35% and build throughout midweek.
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5: Here's your Sunday forecast for Eastern South Carolina. A gorgeous close to the holiday weekend. Sunny skies with highs near 93 degrees and no rain chance. Enjoy it because work week ahead brings some changes. Storm chances return Monday at 35% and build throughout midweek.
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5: Here's your Sunday forecast for Eastern South Carolina. A gorgeous close to the holiday weekend. Sunny skies with highs near 93 degrees and no rain chance. Enjoy it because work week ahead brings some changes. Storm chances return Monday at 35% and build throughout midweek.
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The National Weather Service in Columbia has issued a severe thunderstorm warning for northeastern Clarendon County in central South Carolina, east central Sumter County in central South Carolina, until 4:30 p.m. Eastern Daylight Time. At 3:47 p.m. Eastern Daylight Time, a severe thunderstorm was located near Alcalu, or near Manning, moving northeast at 20 miles per hour. The following hazards are expected: 60 miles per hour wind gusts. Source: radar indicated. The following impacts are expected: expect damage to trees and power lines. Locations impacted include Manning, Alcalu, Turbyville, Shiloh, and Gable. This includes Interstate 95 between mile markers 120 and 140.

National Weather Service in Columbia has issued a severe thunderstorm warning for northeastern Clarendon County in central South Carolina, east central Sumter County in central South Carolina, until 4:30 p.m. Eastern Daylight Time. At 3:47 p.m. Eastern Daylight Time, a severe thunderstorm was located near Algolu, or near Manning, moving northeast at 20 miles per hour. The following hazards are expected: 60 miles per hour wind gusts. Source, radar indicated. The following impacts are expected: expect damage to trees and power lines. Locations impacted include Manning, Algolu, Turbyville, Shiloh, and Gable. This includes Interstate 95 between mile markers 120 and 140.

National Weather Service in Columbia has issued a severe thunderstorm warning for northwestern Calhoun County in central South Carolina, east central Bamberg County in central South Carolina, central Orangeburg County in central South Carolina, southeastern Richland County in central South Carolina, until 5 p.m. Eastern Daylight Time. At 4:14 p.m. Eastern Daylight Time, severe thunderstorms were located along a line extending from near Sandy Run to 6 miles northeast of Bamberg, moving east at 15 miles per hour. The following hazards are expected: 60 miles per hour wind gusts. Source: radar indicated. The following impacts are expected: expect damage to trees and power lines. Locations impacted include Orangeburg, Brookdale, St. Matthews, Branchville, Orangeburg County Airport, Claflin College, Edisto Gardens, South Carolina State University, Roseville, Cordova, Cope, Wilkinson Heights, Prince of Orange Mall, and Edisto. This includes Interstate 26 between mile markers 131 and 150.

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8: Here's your Sunday forecast for Eastern South Carolina. A gorgeous close to the holiday weekend. Sunny skies with highs near 93 degrees and no rain chance. Enjoy it because work week ahead brings some changes. Storm chances return Monday at 35% and build throughout midweek.
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9: Here's your Sunday forecast for Eastern South Carolina. A gorgeous close to the holiday weekend. Sunny skies with highs near 93 degrees and no rain chance. Enjoy it because the work week ahead brings some changes. Storm chances return Monday at 35% and build throughout midweek.
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Okay, Jim Quick of the Coastland Band. Great song. They went called Turn Me Over, one of their better ones. 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Good afternoon or good evening, wherever you're at tonight. 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I'm your DJ once again, Grady Brown. Going to be with you till 10 o'clock. And by the way, if you want to hear a song tonight, we would love to hear from you. And the easier way to get into my ear is just to give me a call, 803-775-9534. And we'll play that special song for you tonight. We played a song a moment ago and played that for Ray Carroll and his beautiful bride, Miss Ann, over there in Florence tonight. So good to have you guys listening tonight. Hey, we made it to Mr. B's today. By the way, we got a brand new preacher at our church I attend and members of Bethel United Methodist Church. Out of Osbico, and we have a brand new preacher. He's a good guy, and Champ Squires. And let's see, we're going to be with you playing some music that he's going to like tonight also. 803-775-9534. You call us. We'll play that song for you tonight here on The Beach Show. Hey, good. Right now, we've got a good one lined up for you. The Drifters again. Sand in my shoes.

0: Hey there, it's Grady Brown from Sunday Night at the Beach. Let me ask you something. 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

0: Okay, one of my favorite Elton John songs, if not my favorite, The Candle Burned Out. Hey, The Candle in the Wind, man, what a song there. It's 29 back of the 5 o'clock, 6 o'clock hour. I'm Grady Brown, your DJ, going to be with you till 10 o'clock tonight. Hey, we'd love to hear from you. And if you want to hear something special, all you've got to do to get into my ear, give me a call, 803-775-9534, and I'll be more than happy to play it for you.
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0: Hey there, it's Grady Brown from Sunday Night at the Beach. 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
2: You know, some things never change. A new year and Coca-Cola. Coca-Cola, still number one. Been there and still there. What a great taste. Coca-Cola.

0: Okay, the guy's name is Maurice Williams and the Zodiacs. Comeback song to one called Stay. That's on May I. Big song for him. Hey, 10 before the 7 o'clock hour. Good evening once again. Hope you've had a wonderful July 4th weekend, and it's been a great day today. Tomorrow morning will be another great day. Hope you're going to be out there riding around, taking care of whomever tonight. And it's just a good time to be around. Your DJ, that's me. I'm Grady Brand. So happy to be here with you playing all this good music tonight. And if you want to hear a song, we'll play it for you. I want to tell you this. Today, some people will doubt. Today, some people doubted when we started. Today is the first show of my 27th year. If you know what Ray Rich is tonight, I tell you what a guy. He gave me a chance, and here I am 26 years later, still playing all this good music on Sunday night. Once again, 803-775-9534. And if you do see Ray Rich, you tell him I was talking about it.
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Okay, going back to the archives of Repeat Records, that was one of their first, it was on a CD put out a long time ago, and of course it was put out on the number one anthology. Gloria Hartman and the All-Star Blues Review Band, and Meet Me With Your Black. She didn't say drawers, D-R-A-W-E-R-S, D-R-A-W-S. And hey, 7 o'clock hour. Good evening once again. I'm Grady Brown, your DJ, starting our 27th year tonight, doing the show. And so happy to be here with you guys. And I would be remiss if I didn't say thank you, good Lord, for taking care of me all these 27 years, surviving heart surgery, and just being here to be with you guys, playing all this good music on Sunday evening. Hey, we're going to play one right now. Come back to a commercial in just a few minutes. I'm going to call him Scott Norton. Scott loved Delbert. Well, Scott, he wanted to hear one by Delbert. So here's Delbert, Scott. Every time I roll the dice, he comes up on you, the lady friend.

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5: Okay, let's see. 5 minutes back of the 7 o'clock hour from Jewelry Wholesale, Westmark Boulevard, Sumter. I want to see if I've got a young man on the phone. Are you there?
6: I am here, Grady.
5: Okay, I'll let you tell everybody who you are.
6: My name is Don Rich here in Somerville, and I called to wish Grady continued success. And I'd also like to send out a birthday wish to my brother-in-law, Mark Waltz. His birthday coming up in the middle of July there, the 19th, and I just want to wish him a happy birthday, too.
5: Well, Mark used to never miss calling me on Sunday night when he was running a sweeper. Is he still doing that?
6: No, you know, he's retired from that, and he's living the good life now, and I know he listens, so he may call you in a couple of minutes.
5: That'll be good. Always good to hear from you.
6: Yes, sir. Yes, sir. Just keep playing that good beach music, Grady. And
5: How about if I play that "Summertime to Me" by Dale Van Horn?
6: I would love it.
5: Thank you very much for calling. You have a great evening.
6: Good night. Good night, all your listeners too.
5: God bless you.
6: Thank you, sir.
5: Yes, sir.

Okay, into hour number two of the Beach Show. Great song there by Dale Van Horn, the late Dale Van Horn. One call that summertime to me. It's 9 back of the 7 o'clock hour. So good to have you along tonight to the Beach Show. Somebody called me and said, Grady, can you do Mr. B's commercial? I said, sure I can. I owe him one anyhow. But anyhow, Laura and I made it to Mr. B's today. We went to church this morning. I told you earlier in the show, we have a new pastor. And Champ Squire is just a great guy. Did a wonderful sermon this morning. Anyhow, we left there and went to Mr. B's and had a wonderful time. The food today was absolutely, yeah, you're right. It was scrumdiddlyicious. Mr. B's reminds you they open Tuesday, Wednesday, Thursday, and Friday. Every week, Tuesday, Wednesday, Thursday, and Friday. And of course, and on Sunday, the big buffet on Sunday. And today, the crowds were large, as usual. And the food today, as usual, hey, Brenda Lee would say, as usual, food today was scrumdiddlyicious. Mr. B's, hey, it's always been good. We just enjoy being over there on Sunday and having a good meal. And Mr. B's has been a sponsor on this show ever since we started 26 years ago. We're starting our 27th year tonight here on the Beach Show. So good to be with you guys playing all this good music. If you want to hear one tonight, we'd love to hear from you. And Bob Myers called me from Orangeburg. And Mr. Bob said, Grady, can you please play one by Eddie Raven? Well, we've played this song many, many times through the years. And if my friends over there in Florence are listening tonight, Frank McKeel and all the guys over there, we'll play this song for them also. Here it is, Eddie Raven and Too Much, yeah, Too Much Candy for Dime on a Sunday evening with Grady.

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1: 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A new year and Coca-Cola. 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Coca-Cola.

0: Coca-Cola. 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

Hey, truly one of the great songs by the Drifters. It never did get the popularity that it deserved. It was on the backside of another big hit. And it's called If You Cry, A True, True Love by the Drifters. 2 minutes and 17 seconds long. Hey, it's good to be with you guys. I'm Grady with you till 10 o'clock tonight. Thanks for all the phone calls. Thanks for all the congratulatory remarks about starting our 27th year tonight. And we'd like to say hello tonight to Miss Vermeil Gillette. Miss Gillette's a longtime listener. She loves the show, and we've got some other people we're going to be talking about here tonight. Mark Brewer, 47 years old today. Mark, good evening. The Brewers, some of my longtime listeners. Mark, it's good to have you guys listening tonight. So good to be with you guys playing all this great music. And if you're out there tonight and you want to hear songs for somebody special in your life, all you've got to do is give me a call and I will be glad to play it for you. I'm going to reach back here now and play one by Sam Cooke. This song came out in 1961. It was actually the backside of a party, having a party by Sam Cooke. And both of them sold a million records. But they credited both sides with being a million seller. Here is the late, great crooner Sam Cooke and Bring It On Home To Me. What a song. And singing on the song with him is the late Lou Rawls. Listen closely.

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1: 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A new year and Coca-Cola. 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

0: trying to go?
1: Okay, a guy named Jeff Farrell there, better known as Billy Jeffords. I just talked to my friend and a friend of Billy's also. And, of course, David Jeffords called me. And David, of course, grew up in Bishopville and right down the street from where I live. And he and Billy Jeffords were friends. And David just told me something that I knew it was around July the 4th. But Billy Jeffords, alias Dip Farrell, died 10 years ago today. It's unreal. Unreal how quickly time gets away from us. And I had the opportunity and the honor of speaking at Billy's funeral. And I'll tell you what, it's just hard to realize that 10 years have flown by since we lost Billy Jeffords. 16 before the hour of 8 o'clock here on The Beach Show. You're listening to Sunday Night at the Beach, and this starts the first Sunday of our 27th year doing a show. And you're talking about blessed. I would be remiss. I would be held accountable if I didn't thank God for the many, many blessings of life that he's given me through all this time and continues to bless me each and every day of my life. And I just want to pause tonight to thank God for living in a free country, being able to do what you want to do as long as you don't step on the rights of another human being. And I just, I can't say thank you enough, God, to the Lord Almighty for the blessings of my life that he's given me. When I think about talking to my doctor, Dr. Leopard, my heart surgeon, and he told me, he says, Grady, yesterday I held your heart in my hand. That is mind-boggling. This only tells you one thing. There is a God, and he's up there taking care of us all, whether we like it or know it or not. And I just thank you tonight for the calls, and we appreciate you guys listening to us. It's been a wonderful time being here with you guys. I want to say a great big hello tonight to another good friend of mine, a good listener, Frank McKeel, Brian, and I think Brian might be the only one with him tonight, but just so good to have you guys around. And happy birthday once again to Mark Brewer, 14 before the hour of 8 o'clock, 83 degrees, the current Myrtle Beach temperature, as we play the music that you want to hear on Sunday night at the beach. I know.

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